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The moment passed, the spine beat, and candlelight burning on the dim side, and stars climbing the dewdrop in the sky. Lift it tonight.

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0: 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They were warnings once. Now perfectly forgotten victims painted pretty on the past. Water was once revered. Harm us and harm shall fall unto you.
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I'm going to a dark place. 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

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It's called I Can't Take No More.

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1: 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We bring you the sound of Young London. Bomb the bass with a brand new jam.

0: It's gross to know there's rats running around in the ceiling.
1: I know. I heard them last night.
0: They get pretty noisy.
1: I get it.
0: I worry that they could come crashing through sometime. That would be horrifying.
1: All right. I get it.
0: They make gross noises, like...
1: You're calling them. I got some rat poison. Let's do it.
0: Good morning.
1: Hey, that's interesting. Come have a look. There's a whole mess of owls sleeping in the lawn.
2: Why, Timmy, those owls are dead. Poison rats wobble out into the open and owls swoop down for an easy meal and get poisoned too. They're toxic time bombs. So use rat traps and don't use second generation poisons. 4ZZZ cares about our communities.
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0: 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Sometimes
1: it's like my heart is in the wrong. 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
0: Don't miss Pinky Beecroft live at Crowbar, Brisbane, Friday, August 7. 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
1: Felon's Barrel Hall is the electric night to Felon's blissful day. 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

0: The Animal Poisons Helpline strives to reduce the harms associated with poisoning in animals. Young animals are at a particularly high risk of poisoning, with nearly half of the calls made to the helpline regarding pets aged under 1 year. If your pet has ingested something they shouldn't have, please call 1-300-TOX-PET. 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

0: For over 10 years now, Brisbane indie record store Sonic Sherpa has been adding value to the local scene, both with its wide range of physical music media and dozens of free all-ages in-store gigs that they host each year. Located in the car park of Stones Corner Hotel, just a few minutes away from the CBD, Sonic Sherpa carries a large range of new and vintage vinyls, CDs and cassettes, as well as music-related books, DVDs and t-shirts. Helping to keep Stones Corner weird since 2015, Sonic Sherpa is a proud 4ZZZ sub-discount outlet.
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1: At 4ZZZ, we acknowledge the traditional owners of the land on which we broadcast. 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
3: 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Today, I'm joined by my co-host, Pat. How's it going, Pat?
5: Oh, not too bad, Belle. How are we?
3: Yeah, good. We've got a pretty full show today. Up first, I am really pleased and honoured to bring you something a little different. Continuing on from a show that I hosted a few weeks ago now, a little bit about my own lived experience as a person with bipolar and psychosis and my healing journey, and a little bit about examining some of the ways in which our treatment of mentally ill people can be quite harmful and parallels to other systems that marginalise people, like the criminal justice system, and kind of linking in some of those bodily autonomy issues. And yeah, just a really wonderful chance for me to kind of delve deep into some of the stories that I haven't yet told. And with the lovely Anna from Radio Reversal. So a big shout out and thanks to Anna for guiding this discussion. So yes, gonna take it from here. 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
0: And I think that, you know, tying it into some of these things, that there's this word called restrictive practices, and it's sort of a word that obscures quite a lot of violence. And what does sometimes happen in hospital is that somebody really doesn't want a medication, they don't want a tablet, they don't want an injection, so they bring in security and they pile on top of them. And, you know, it's actually quite traumatic for everybody involved, because there's other patients who witness this as well. And, you know, these spaces are, they're not calming. They're very clinical. They're sort of, you know, they can be quite loud. If there's, you know, people with, they might be speaking out loud a lot, and then you might have multiple people who are kind of going through the corridors, and, you know, sleeping in these spaces is really hard.
6: Mm.
0: There's you know, a lot of disruptions. Also, you're monitored. So if you, again, are deemed a risk, they do these things called 15-minute OBS, where they come into your room every 15 minutes, knock on the door, shine a torch in you in the middle of the night. You know, it's not really conducive to recovery.
6: No.
0: And, you know, I think that even just the fact that your liberties, your freedoms to move, your freedom of your body in that place, in that space and time, all just evaporate. Like, you know, I think there's supposed to be safeguards, there's supposed to be oversight, you're supposed to be able to challenge in the mental health tribunal, you know, your treatment or your how long you stay in hospital and things like that. But I think in reality, there is a lot of concern for how patient safety

0: did get access at a certain point in time, if I had, you know, gone through that series of episodes in 2020 and not been discharged home to receive a lot of support in the following months, I think I would have actually kept relapsing. I don't necessarily think that I would have gotten better for a very long time. And even, you know, when you think about like the sort of activities of daily living is how the NDIS kind of uses this phrase. And so, like, I'm thinking about a long time ago, like, I had trouble showering myself, feeding myself, remembering to take my medications on time. And on that note, bit of a deviation, I do sometimes believe, you know, I take medication and it has helped me. So what I'm actually talking about is the forcing people to take medication that they don't consent to.
1: Mm.
0: And that actually has, you know, we know there's something called first and second generation antipsychotics, and, you know, the history of psychiatry is pretty grim. And I think that, you know, somebody once told me that they thought that in psychiatry, the patients are a little bit like guinea pigs, because there's a lot of inconsistency in how the drugs actually work for us. So we end up, you know, going through, I've been on probably, you know, maybe, I'm currently taking about 5 different medications for my mental health right now, but in the past I've tried many other things and there are some serious side effects that people can go through. And so I think, you know, to deny people their agency and autonomy over their own bodies, you know, bodily autonomy is something that we talk about in feminism, and reproductive justice and things like that. So I think that that concept should be applied, you know, to people who, you know, there's definitely like a real, I guess, callousness in the way that people with psychosis are often expected to be very compliant. That's actually a word that they use in medicine, is medication compliance.
1: Yes.
0: So I think it's really interesting, because it's sort of like, it's like you're told to do something by your doctor, therefore you must do it, despite, you know, any negative consequences for yourself or people around you as well.

0: And that was Thunder Rolls by Kimya Dawson.
1: Thanks, Pat. On the show today, we are playing an interview with myself, Belle. I spoke with Anna from Radio Reversal. A little bit about my lived experience as a person with bipolar and some of my psychotic episodes and the times that I spent in hospital receiving treatment and what that was like, and also tying it into disability justice and some abolitionist ideas. So enjoy. You're listening to Only Human on 4ZZZ and Z Digital. And just a reminder, if this topic is distressing to you, please tune out now.
2: It's such a already, I'm guessing most listeners will be making these connections themselves, but it makes it so clear the relationship between the hospital in this particular context, and particularly locked wards in hospitals, and forced institutionalization, and forced treatment orders, and the prison system.
1: Yeah.
2: But the other link I want to make really explicit for listeners who maybe don't know about this is that a huge percentage, certainly upwards of 40% of people in Queensland prisons, are people with disabilities.
1: Yes.
2: We already know that. We already know that people with disabilities are disproportionately overrepresented in the prison system. So then when we're talking about locked wards and forced treatment orders, we're kind of already talking about the people who in some ways have been diverted from the prison system, I am loathe to use this term because I think these are both carceral institutions, but in some ways are the people who like got lucky, you know, who got diverted into the hospital and not the prison, where at least there is like a semblance of a way out.
1: Yeah.
2: But I think it is really crucial to be able to see that these are kind of just two carceral pathways that are available to people, and that maybe it is actually important to interrogate the imagined benevolence of one of them over the other. Mm. And this is something that Radio Reversa Marissa has done a lot of research on over the last few years, around the way that the kind of interventions of paramedics in particular in situations where they're working alongside the police. Paramedics are often positioned as the good guys, you know, they're the kind of like, oh, call the ambulance, not the cops. Like that's the sort of imagined progressive alternative to calling the police. But as you've pointed out, in practice then, the function of the hospital for people who are on forced treatment orders is still a kind of significant curtailing of people's freedom and liberty.
3: There's definitely differences around who gets to go to hospital and who gets to go to prison. And I think that obviously a huge factor in that is going to be racism at the hands of the justice system. And there is this thing called forensic hospitals. So people who which I would say I've never been to one, but they are the hospitals where people who are in the justice system, if they're deemed unfit for trial or when they've been convicted, they can go often for very lengthy periods of time until they're deemed stable enough to be in the community. But the ways in which I see those parallels a lot in terms of it's like people in society who are just deemed too hard to control or too hard to deal with, are relegated to these spaces. Mm. And what you mentioned about the difference between police and paramedics, I think that what we did discuss as a collective in 2020 was around what should the responses to a mental health crisis look like and be like. And I think that sometimes people function like cops, like they have a mentality of, oh, this person is dangerous, when objectively they're not.
2: Yes.
3: I think that's what we really do need to distill in terms of this conversation, is that, yes, some people with psychosis might hurt other people. How do we go about preventing that?
2: Mm-hmm.
3: How do we go about, making sure that people themselves are safe? This conversation is a really big one, and I think it's also one that I'm still grappling with myself. But you know, I think that what I really appreciate, actually, an interview that I have done with Emma Randall, who started Blackfella Alt to Sue, and this idea that, you know, we can create spaces for people with mental illness that are non-carceral.
2: Mm.
3: And that also, and this is one thing that I only just posted on social media about this week, responses of distress to our system are reasonable because we are in we're living in this, you know, brutal, harsh environment where people's basic needs are not met. We are struggling to survive, and that's many, many people. That is no longer like this kind of, you know, very clear distinction between classes of the privileged and the less privileged and the poor and things. I think that huge swathes of our society don't even have a safe place to live. They're living in really unsafe conditions, and I think that those things are not being looked at enough in the way that they're causing extreme anxiety. And we know that over time, long periods of stress and acute stress can induce psychosis.
2: Yeah.

0: And that was Petals by Justine Altucci.
1: Thanks, Pat. So in the studio here with myself, Belle, we are playing an interview that I recorded some time ago now and have just been holding on to it for the right time. It details a lot about my personal history as a person with complex and severe mental illness, how I got to be a radio producer, and the difficulties that people often do face when they're hospitalized and they're undergoing treatment, and the complexities and, I suppose, trauma as well. So I do want to give a little content warning that this may contain some distressing topics. So tune out for a little bit if that's going to be difficult for you. You're listening to Only Human on 4ZZZ. This is Anna from Radio Reversal and myself, Belle, in conversation. When you think about people who are unhoused and the state of their mental health, I would be like that too. Like if I had no place to go, if I had no access to bathroom, if I was starving, you know, if I didn't know what tomorrow looked like, I think that I would actually be feeling a bit like that too. And I think that, you know, our society is not being encouraged enough to demonstrate a level of empathy for people who, or compassion for people who could very well be us. You know, I think that all of these factors tie in to, you know, the way we, like, psychosis can be an invisible disability because you don't actually necessarily know that somebody has delusions, or because, you know, sometimes people for a really long period of time you know, might have voices speaking to them, but they're not acting on those voices. They actually, you know, are able to reckon with the fact that that is not reality. And that's just, you know, sometimes people with schizophrenia, for example, they are medicated and they are receiving treatment, but they, for whatever reason, they still have psychosis or periods of psychosis. So I think this idea that you can very easily tell a person who's mentally ill or has severe and complex mental illness from somebody who doesn't is actually not, it's just not always true. And I think, you know, there's another thing that is that a lot of people actually, you know, go to parties and are seeking to have an altered state. So altered states are this kind of, like, you know, there's a lot of stigma around people who are psychotic and, you know, acting in a certain way or looking a certain, presenting a certain way. And then a lot of people actually are hoping to achieve, you know, there's this kind of really big distinction as a, you know, in our society, you know, who is deemed unsafe or
2: dangerous,
1: but also not everybody, I think, necessarily thinks of danger. I think sometimes people just think of odd or
2: uncomfortable,
1: yeah, discomfort. I think a lot of people have a lot of discomfort talking about you know, severe and complex mental illness, and so then we don't really have you know, the ability to kind of humanize ourselves. I think that that has been something that I felt in the past, which the shame is not always mine. I think sometimes that the shame is actually, or the embarrassment is other people's, and that I'm actually, you know, able to realize that this is something that's happening to me. I can't really control it. I think that's probably one takeaway I would suggest to people is that, you know, This is like an experience that people are having. It doesn't have to be their identity. You know, some people go through life and they might have an episode and they might get better and they don't necessarily, like, identify as disabled and things. So there's obviously going to be a lot of ways in which psychosis affects people. But I strongly you know, believe that it's something that has affected my life. It has changed me as a person. And I want to talk about it. You know, I want to be open about it. And it has definitely, led me to some interesting conversations, you know, with people who, you know, I think there's that dialogue of, like, being able to share, and thank you very much for, you know, having this dialogue with me, because you know, there aren't that many opportunities that I've had, you know, to kind of, you know, flesh out these ideas and to, you know, I think a lot of our experiences are sort of words placed on us, experiences done to us, things done to us, and there's a bit of reclamation that is needed in terms of healing and stuff. So,
3: absolutely. Yeah. One of the things that we're kind of rapidly running out of time, but I'm feeling like there's going to be a follow-up in our future.
1: I'd love to.
3: But one of the things I wanted to kind of bring us around to is that a little bit earlier in our conversation, you said that a thing that sometimes happens for you is that people, when you start talking to them about abolitionist approaches to mental illness, they say things like, well, what should have happened? You know, what should have happened for you? And I think I really liked the way that in an earlier part of the conversation, you made the point that what should have happened, the question is often framed as like a what acute intervention at the point of psychosis could have been better than, you know, going to hospital. And you've made the point that the interventions are not at the point of psychosis. The interventions are all of the other things that you've now had access to as a result of the particular support that you had from your family of origin and most notably getting access to the NDIS.
1: Yeah.
3: But for people who maybe haven't made that connection, that that is part of the answer to abolition. Do you want to flesh that out a bit?
1: Yeah, I think that, so, you know, I think that the imposition of like prisons and psych wards, and, you know, previously institutionalization for disabled people and linking all these things together, is that, conditions in society, are kind of linked to the need for these places, for these things. And I think that if we are to actually change how we support disabled people, you know, I don't necessarily know that the end goal needs to be prevention of psychosis, because I actually think my belief and my understanding is that psychosis is sort of like a human thing, is that, you know, some people, the hearing voices movement, you know, obviously there's this distinction between psychosis and hearing voices, but that is a reclamation or an affront to, you know, this idea that what is normal.
3: Yes.
1: Who is sane, you know, saying that if you are deemed insane by a certain person, because this is kind of harking back to a day in which women could be incarcerated for life because somebody signed a letter, some doctor or, you know, person in a position of power signed away their sanity and they were incarcerated. So I think it's really important that we do interrogate who gets to decide what sanity is and what are the consequences of insanity. And, you know, this idea that, that is a place where we belong, like insane people belong in jail or insane people belong in, psych wards. And when you kind of look at, like, I am pretty prevalent on social media, so I read comment sections a lot. And, you know, the stigmatization and harms done to people, you know, who have psychosis are really wild to think about, because it's like this condition, it's like a conditioning. It's like, you know, people are taught to be fearful of people different from them. And so people who, you know, we sort of know this in terms of the tendency of humans to sort of categorize people. And so what, you know, what is this sort of reason that people need to be corralled into a space and what happens to them there? Because I'm not going to get the quote right, but in Are Prisons Obsolete, there's this discussion around the disappearance of people and what actually happens to these people in these spaces where there's society can't see them, and the deterioration of their mental health or, you know, what rights do they actually have in these spaces. And I think that that is, you know, you know, if, for example, like taking away the rights of prisoners to vote, or actually forcing them to work for like 50 cents a day or something like that. So I think it is really important that we listen to the voices of people who are essentially whistleblowing about these experiences. And I don't want it to be taken, like, you know, I'm not really sure that I identify with the, like, I'm learning about the abolition of psychiatry. I think that psychiatry needs to be, I guess, separated from, because some people in anti-psychiatrists don't necessarily believe that medication is ethical. But personally, I feel that in the trajectory of my life, I have benefited from it. It hasn't been easy to access. It has caused me, you know, to have side effects. But I think that even the fact that that is something that is sort of withheld from people when they don't have autonomy over which medication they choose.
3: Yes.
1: The doctor just sort of says, you need this one.

0: And that was Save Victoria Park Barambin by Ursula. And today on the show, I'm delving deep into some of my lived experience with complex and severe mental illness, namely the way that people with psychosis are treated in society. So we are coming up to the last segment of this interview. It's quite a long one. Detailing, the whole journey, essentially, and also tying in disability justice and the ways marginalised people can be harmed by, the responses of our society to people who are deemed to be on the margins or not sane. So, yeah, a really important topic to cover, and I really appreciate Anna from Radio Reversal guiding this discussion.
1: Yeah, I mean, if I can jump in, I think that what's coming through really clearly for me is that the reminder that there are already so many ways that people are experiencing coercive control in their relationships with these institutions, that it is, and that there is a sort of normalization of taking away the autonomy or failing to respect the autonomy of people in a whole variety of positions. Mm. And that there is a kind of normalization or a common sense logic that we see played out all around us that says that it is a desirable future to imagine the eradication of people with particular kinds of disabilities. And I think this is something that the disability justice movement has fought really strongly and really hard for a long time, is against the kind of grotesque colonial capitalist logic that seeks the eradication of people with disabilities as an ultimate end goal, and uses carceral pathways, prisons, lock hospitals, forced treatment orders, as mechanisms in the process of trying to, as you said, disappear disabled people from the world. And I feel like it is a really important reminder that disability justice is about not just about saying people deserve certain rights, but we can maintain this broader infrastructure, but about saying, as Ruth Wilson Gilmore would say, everything has to be transformed. To imagine a world of disability justice, we have to change everything.
2: Yeah, and I suppose the difficult thing is that people with psychosis and, bipolar aren't getting the support they need, so their voices aren't being listened to because they're sort of deemed to be too crazy to, I think that even the feeling of somebody paying attention to what it is that you have to say, when you think about potentially unhoused people and how people just ignore them, and that feeling, that sort of silencing of people when they protest, it's like, I don't want this done to me. And then they say, oh, well, it's because you're psychotic, so we're gonna, inject you with something. So I think that even the sort of ways in which we, essentially dehumanize a lot of disabled people, but there's something that, and in terms of neurodivergence, I do feel I suppose I'm repeating myself, but in terms of that, this destigmatization of psychosis is really important, in terms of us actually accessing the care that we need, which is the end goal, is that our survival needs are met and we may or may not still be psychotic. I think that's just the paradigm of neurodivergence being one of difference.
1: Yes.
2: We are different from other people. We are not disordered.
1: Absolutely. Yeah. And I think, just to, as we wrap up this week's episode, I think just to emphasize a point that you made, Belle, that I think is so important, which is to say that the conflation of discomfort with a lack of safety is at the cornerstone of a lot of expansions of carceral powers. We see this over and over again, the way that imagined antisocial behavior is actually just behavior that sits outside a white middle-class normative ideal of how public spaces will be used. And people who sit outside that kind of normative ideal are punished for refusing to comply with the kind of orderly expectations of the public realm. And this is used then as legitimate reason to kind of punish, incarcerate, criminalize, surveil people. Mm. And I think this is a really important reminder in the kind of hellscape that we're in Queensland at the moment, because we're seeing non-normative behavior being punished so directly and so acutely in so many different ways at the moment, that I think this reminder that people who are experiencing psychosis are experiencing all sorts of different things and are also in many cases having all sorts of possible insights into the system as it is playing out, many of which are being erased by an absolutely willful refusal to acknowledge their humanity in any possible way. So there's, I think, some really important connections to be drawn there between the kind of the possibility of abolishing systems of policing and incarceration and the need to reckon really deeply with our normative ideas of what it is to be sane or well or normal.
2: Yeah, absolutely. Yeah. And I always, you know, appreciate the opportunity to sort of delve into these aspects of both kind of solidifying things that I feel, but also, you know, the opportunity to kind of develop more ideas, because I think that that is something that is important to disability, you know, cross-cultural, cross-identity kind of solidarity as well.
1: Totally. Yeah. So much more we could dig into, Belle. This is just the tip of the iceberg, but I'm so grateful that we got to have this conversation today. Yeah. Any final thoughts before we wrap up?
2: No, I'm really pleased that, you know, I think that, there is a bit of momentum with this conversation with, in the more broader sense of, what it, you know, the neurodivergent paradigm bringing in more possibility with how we see ourselves and how we engage with one another, because I think that is something that I haven't really mentioned, but the importance of developing good and solid and expressive relationships, and that has been, you know, something that radio has tapped into, you know, my desire to form community. And I think a lot of people with psychosis are extremely isolated. That is what I hear when I have done interviews, when I've done kind of outreach and different engagement with the community, is that people are very lonely, very social isolated. And of course that only leads to further harm to themselves.
1: Totally. Yeah. Thank you so much, Belle from Only Human. You've been listening to a special Radio Reversal and Only Human crossover, and we'll be back on air next week.
2: Wonderful to speak to you.
0: And you're listening to Only Human on 4ZZZ and Z Digital. Big thank you again to Anna from Radio Reversal for supporting me to tell some of my own stories about being a person with psychosis and how bipolar has affected me. You can listen back on demand to that interview. But up next, I have on the phone with me right now NDIS participant and co-organiser of the Protect Our NDIS rally, Auriella. How are you going today?
3: Hey, Belle. Thanks for having me on today. Really lovely to be here again with you.
0: So let me just look at my notes, because I'm doing a few things at once. Do you just want to remind us briefly, why are people gathering to protest NDIS cuts?
3: Yeah, so we really do need to stop this bill. Like, this bill cannot pass Parliament, as it's going to kill so many people. That is a guaranteed outcome. We're already seeing the NDIS hand down significant cuts to so many participants' plan without this bill being implemented. So a future where this bill exists will cause death and so much harm to disabled people. Despite all the evidence, over 4,500 submissions and evidence given in the Senate hearings from disabled people, organisations, community, Labor is continuing to ignore the evidence right in front of them. And Labor still really does want to pass this very harmful bill. We really must continue to fight for our right to dignity, to choice of control, to safe familial supports. Our stories and lived experiences must be heard and must be accounted for, because we cannot let what has happened with the DRC and our stories and our lived experience just be ignored. And we must continue to fight for that.
0: Yeah, absolutely. Ariella, would you just tell us, what are the demands for the upcoming rally?
3: Well, we must continue to fight together to scrap this NDAS bill. We do need to stop the cuts, and you don't put a price on our rights. By putting a price tag on vital supports disabled people need to live, it's to deny our ability to exist just as much as anyone else. Don't kick people off the NDAS, expand safeguards. Disabled people cannot be removed from the scheme without any foundational supports being up and running that aren't made in consultation with the disability community. Adequate safeguarding and protections for disabled people must be implemented in foundational support systems, as well as expanding on safeguarding within the NDIS currently. Tax the gas corporations of billionaires. If the government taxed gas corporations at a minimum of 25%, the government would save more money in 4 years than if they went ahead with the cuts to the NDIS, which is also the biggest cuts to any social service ever in this country. And lastly, expand disability services. Expand disability services. Human rights belong to all. We have 5.5 million disabled people in so-called Australia. Many disabled people are not currently adequately supported and are ineligible for the NDIS. If the government adequately invested in disability services made in co-consultation with disabled people, we could have better outcomes for disabled people nationwide. Disabled people deserve access to dignifying, safe, adequate supports. We need to continue to fight this bill, because NDIS cuts will kill.
0: Absolutely. And a really good point that you made there, Ariella, in terms of instead of listening to the community who are calling out for, in fact, more supports, more resources and more accessibility, they are, you know, stripping us of our rights. And it is a really cruel and quite clearly calculated political move on the government's behalf. So what about any access information that people need to know about the rally?
3: Absolutely. So we will have a detailed post up soon covering the accessibility details from the Gammagins rally before the rally next Saturday. But just so people are aware, we will have Auslan interpreters, masks supplied by the incredible mask block, masks from the Gammagin, a quiet tent, a resource station with water bottles and other things as well. And marshals will be in high-vis vests for you to be able to identify us on the day.
0: Yeah, that's awesome. And thank you so much for all you're doing for organising this rally. When and where finally is the protest?
3: Yeah, so it's next Saturday for Magandajin. It's 1 p.m. at Queen's Gardens. We also do have other actions happening nationwide in Gadigal and also in Nam. And you can check the Protect Our NDIS Instagram page and Facebook page to find out more details for those.
0: Thank you so much for speaking with me today, Ariella. And, the last rally that I attended was so uplifting to be a part of, and I'm looking forward to being there with you all, with our community together, standing in solidarity. Thanks, Ariella.
3: Thanks so much for having me, Val.
0: All right, take care. See you next time. Bye. And that's coming pretty much to the end of our program today. It's been, such a difficult time for the community with regards to people having to just absolutely fight for their rights, with people taking taking the NDIS to appeal. And what we found out in recent times was that the government has been spending millions, tens of millions of dollars when they deny people funding. When people appeal that, what money is actually going into essentially gatekeeping funding from people who really need it. When the the overall kind of rhetoric has been that it's an costs have blown out, and you know, that this is essentially disabled people are essentially a drain on the economy. So we might head out with a few more songs. Thank you so much for joining me. My co-host today has been Pat. It's also wonderful to have you on the team, Pat, and to, you know, get you involved in the radio business.
4: 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But continuing on, like, it is great. Continue on.
0: Yep. 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So this next song that we've got, we're going to close out the show with, is MC Chosen, who is the co-host on the first Sunday of the month of this show with a really important, I think, issue, which is about loneliness for disabled people, because we all know that when you're facing marginalisation and systemic injustice, things can get quite lonely. So this is a great topical song for us. Thanks for listening. It's been a pleasure. 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
5: Yeah. Chase is back. Lonely days.

nice mate. Had this dream 26 years ago, and look at me now, now look at me now. I'm in the studio, working my ass off 24/7. Lonely days, I still wake up in the morning. LT.

0: Your number may be up in Bingo of the Damned. Netherworld's monthly bingo happens on the last Sunday afternoon of each month at 3 p.m. 90 Ball is the game with plenty of cursed prizes to be won alongside a sweet tray raffle. 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
1: We acknowledge the Yagara and Turrbal peoples as the traditional custodians of the land on which we live today. 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
1: Hello lovers of France, we are the Fanfare Malawi, a brass band playing fun, joyful and energetic music with a big French touch. We are coming straight from New Caledonia with our drums, trumpets, trombones and saxophones to play music for you at the Brisbane French Festival. So rendez-vous to dream, to sing and to dance with us and enjoy the French atmosphere in a Fanfare Malawi style.

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2: Ok. Well, we are the Fanfare Malawi. It's a brass band. We came from New Caledonia, so we arrived in Brisbane yesterday. And we are very happy to be there for the French festival. Oh, we play also this French song. And we are 2022 with different instruments, some percussions, trumpets, sousaphones. And today, tomorrow, and the day after tomorrow, we will play only French songs.
3: And not on the stage.
2: What?
3: You play here.
2: Yes, we play here. Not on the sea, we're on the stage. We will walk all around because we don't need more than our instruments, in fact. So we can walk and dance. We don't need to be on stage. But maybe it will be cool to be there.

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1: Have you been loitering around like a juvenile delinquent? Are you lacking purpose in your life? 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

0: We're called Avalon Swing. We're a gypsy jazz quintet, usually. We play the music of Django Reinhardt, Stephen Grappelli, like all of the really good, beautiful gypsy music coming out of France and Paris in the 40s, oh, the 20s to the 40s, really.
1: What's your instrument?
0: So I play saxophone, but this one I'm playing today is called the iwi, the electronic wind instrument. So it's cool because I can kind of dial in different sounds. Yep. I can sound like a trumpet, I can sound like a flute, I can sound like a muted horn, so it gives me a bit of freedom.

0: play around on stage and fit with the mood a little bit. Yeah.
1: If there were one song, French song, that you would...
0: Oh, you know what? I think I probably love Coquette. It's a Django Reinhardt composition.
1: Yeah.
0: Over rhythm changes, but he writes such a beautiful melody over it, which I love. Yeah.
1: That's
0: probably one of my favorite compositions. Yeah.
1: Okay. If we have to broadcast one of the songs you have, which one we should?
0: I think it will be... We do a really good job of Minor Swing, which of course is a very famous Django Reinhardt composition. And we do a bit of a medley as well of some various French gypsy jazz tunes of that. So that's a good one. Yeah, absolutely. We're on Facebook, we're on Instagram, we're on YouTube, Avalon Swing.
1: Okay.
0: Yeah.
1: Thank you.
0: Thank you so much. Yeah.

0: Chantifique, a Francophile community choir based in West End, was formed in 2007 by Narelle Todman, who continues to be their conductor. They sing at various events and performed in France in 2024 and at the Tasmanian Festival of Voices in 25. Chantifique will be celebrating 20 years next year as the only French choir in Brisbane. A love of French music and culture create a welcoming and social group, and Friday afternoon rehearsals are followed by l'apéritif. Come and hear them Saturday morning at Le Festival.
1: So it's just a little example to show you the power of music to bridge history and bring people together. And here's another of my favorite parts about Chantifique. Just a little secret. Many of the choir members are not actually native fluent French speakers, but they do use singing and the spirit of music to learn the language and share a connection, which is, I think that's something that's really fantastic. In fact, if you want to join in on the fun, they rehearse every Friday night over in West End. And they're always looking for new members to join the family. And no fluent French is required, just a love of French and or a love of music. So warm up those hands, give them some love, and let's welcome the wonderful sounds of Chantifique. Woohoo!

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1: We're a group in Brisbane. So both Carmenza and I are on the board, but we represent a group of businesses in Brisbane across the creative sector and cultural sector, and we bring them together to champion for Brisbane to be a more creative city. So we're doing a lot of work on the cultural legacies piece for the 2032 Games. We're looking at how we can support better pathways out of school and university into the creative industries. We just bring the sector together generally to chalk and network and scheme big ideas and do things together. What else do we do?
2: Oh, and I think just on that, we also just ultimately just connect and enjoy and partake in all of that Brisbane and the broader Queensland state has to offer.
3: So you go to every community in this case, you come to the French one?
2: Well, actually, because the creative industry is across the state, what we do is look to motivate and make sure that all of the creative industry can see themselves with the support of Creative Brisbane Collab to elevate what it is that they do. So, well, the beauty about the creative industry, if we were to break down that sector, that's everything from what you think about performance art, musicians, dancers, but up to innovation, to entrepreneurs, to performance arts, you name it. So when I think about the question you asked, which is a demographic question, that's represented across all of the creative industries.
1: Well, I think about my friend Pauline Mordy, who has Mazaza. Yeah, so she's the best, you know.
3: So is there any French-speaking song, not only from France or from Belgium or from Quebec or anywhere, that you would think of? Is there any French songs that you like?
2: French songs that we like? Oh, well, I just think about Edith Piaf and everything that she's ever given to the world in terms of iconic songs. Okay. Yeah, so I mean, but I also love Phoenix.
1: Oh, yeah. Scene in the Queens. She's an amazing French artist. Yeah, she's one of the most amazing live performers I've seen, with a full dance ensemble when she performs on stage. I saw her at the Adelaide, at WOMAD in Adelaide, maybe 5 years ago, 6 years ago.
2: Oh, you should.
4: Hello, this is Pauline Mordy, the lead singer from Mzaza, and we are playing at Le Festival on the Saturday at 7:30 p.m. And if you are curious about something that is original and French, but also a little bit Balkan and Mediterranean and fun, then you should come along to see us. See you there. À bientôt.
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0: At 4ZZZ, we believe you should do everything with all the passion you have. Shout out to Jemima and Bill for subscribing passionately.
1: We are from Class Act Creative and we are the Can-Can Dancers. We're also doing cabaret shows and some roving throughout the festival. This is our first year back since 2019, actually, so we're really, really excited to be back.
2: Yes. So what's the take on the Can-Can from the Australians?
1: It's hard. No, we love it. It's so energetic. It's always such a popular dance. So much fun, but it is very tiring. The jump split especially shocks people. We always get gasps when we jump in the air and land flat in a split. We're all dancers. So we're professional dancers. We also teach dance and fitness and perform in shows. And I actually run Class Act Creative as well. That is my business. Ta Douleur by Camille. Camille, is that how we say it? That is my favourite French song. It's actually in our cabaret show. I actually had it introduced to me by a French person who I worked with, and I adore that song.
2: Okay.
1: No worries.

Bonjour, I'm Céline Matisse from Soul Sound, and this year I'm delighted to be part of Le Festival, where I'll be offering a calming 45-minute sound journey using meditation, clarinet, crystal bowls, Tibetan bowls, gong, and very soulful sounds. So join me on Saturday, 25th of July at 9 a.m. in Roma Street, Parkland. Just come along, take a breath, and let the sounds bring you back to yourself. À bientôt at Le Festival.

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1: Hello everyone, so my name is Elia, I'm 24 years old and I'm a singer based in Australia from Belgium, Brussels. I'm currently in Brisbane for the French Festival and I'm traveling around Australia as I'm on my working holiday visa. So last week I was milking cows and today I'll be on stage.
2: So you're performing at Le Festival. When did you start singing and what made you start singing?
1: I've been singing since forever, like when I was a child and everything. And I started songwriting when I was about 16 years old. I started with poetry and then I just transformed these poems into songs. And I really got into it maybe 3 years ago. That's when I released my first own song.
2: Amazing. And have you got anything coming up in the near future?
1: I have a song coming out very soon. It's called Thelma & Louise. I will perform it today for the first time, so I'm very excited. And I just released my very first EP, so you can find it everywhere. It's called Nice to Meet You. I think my favorite one would probably be Heart of the Night, because I feel like it's very me. And it also has a bit of the Brussels nightlife culture that I love. It's a bit house electro vibes. So yeah, I definitely pick that one.

Hey everyone, it's Elia here. I'm a Belgian singer and songwriter currently based in Australia, and I'm so excited to be performing at Le Festival 2026. I'll be sharing some of my original music, and I can't wait to meet you all. So if you're coming to the festival, make sure to stop by, say hi, and let's share an amazing moment together. See you there!

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1: What are you doing on the stage?
2: We are performing our Daft Punk tribute show here at the Brisbane French Festival. And there's a lot of Daft Punk fans, a lot of French people that love what we do, so I can't wait to see their reaction. We haven't been here for a long time, so it'll be good. It's good to be back.
3: Yeah.
4: Where were you just before?
2: So we just came back from London. We did a show in London on Tuesday night. Before that, we were in Melbourne. And before that, we've been in Malaysia, Kazakhstan, and Turkey. And after the show in Brisbane, we have a couple of days rest, and then we're off to Romania, to Bucharest.
3: Yes.
2: Just long-time Daft Punk fans and DJs. So a friend of mine actually was in the tribute scene and with a band of his, a Bon Jovi band, and I got the idea from seeing him to do a Daft Punk tribute show. So I bought the costumes and the helmets and everything and built this show, and it just escalated really quickly. My preferred French song of Daft Punk, or just in general? And just in general, I can't remember the name of it. Probably La Vie en Rose is a nice song. Around the World is my favourite song from Daft Punk.
3: Like, always loved French house. Like Alan Brax, DJ Falcon. Thomas Bangalter, we're doing Stardust. All that sort of stuff. Like, I wouldn't have gotten into house music if it wasn't for French house. So there's a very they're like warming connection with French house music, especially. And then obviously Daft Punk's music is, one of my favourite artists, and being able to pay tribute to them, we feel that connection with France by playing their music and wanting to represent them in the best way possible. Well, we've heard secondhand that like other DJs have mentioned it to them. Damien would be able to go into a bit more detail about that with you.
1: Okay.
3: They're aware of us.
1: What's your role on the... What are you doing?
3: I play Thomas.
1: Okay.
3: That's my role. And we make like new remixes of their music, to keep it fresh and new. But we're currently doing a world tour at the moment. So we've just come back from London. We played a club show in London, and we're going everywhere, and we're getting the same response that we get here in Australia to our remixes and edits and the way that we present the show. So I think I think they're a bit of an emblem of France, and I think that was especially shown in the World Cup this year when they've played one more time every time they kicked a goal. I actually think it's getting stronger, if anything, the French connection with Daft Punk. We do this full time. We're very blessed to have gotten to this stage where we can focus on doing this and putting all our hours that we can into making the show as best that we can and doing it full time. So we're very blessed to be in this position.

Jardin d'hiver quartet consists of Francis on piano and vocals, Bruno on bass, Stefan on drums, and Emma on vocals. Jardin d'hiver has already performed several times at the French Festival in Brisbane, always to great acclaim from the audience. This year, we will play in quartet and also with a jazz big band, the Brisbane Jazz Orchestra owns. The repertoire is mainly based on French songs by French composers that are also well-known internationally, such as La Belle Vie, The Good Life, Comme d'habitude, My Way, and Que reste-t-il de nos amours, I Wish You Love. See you soon at Brisbane French Festival.

Un peu parti, un peu naze, je sors

0: Okay, yes. Hey, Lani. So we're here to represent French Polynesia, which is part of France, Tahiti. And so we're actually a dance group and a dance school located here in Brisbane. So myself, my name is Heimana. Je m'appelle Heimana. My father is from Tahiti and my mum is from New Zealand. So we're here. We've been in Australia many, many years. And so I'm just here. My parents were entertainers. So my dad was a winner of the Haiva Tahiti. And so they've been performing. My mum was a singer. So voilà, that's what I do. It's going to be all French Polynesia, all Tahiti. It's dance and music. And so we're going to do Ori Tahiti. And also this year, Miss France is from Tahiti, Hina Upoko. So she won 2025, she won Miss Tahiti. No, she's not here. I think they didn't have that. And then 2026, Miss Tahiti is Miss France. So we're very proud of her in the islands. And so, you know, from a small country to be... So every year we do the festival. I'm like, hey, we need Tahiti, French Polynesia. So, yeah. So we're here to represent. Yaorana. So Yaorana is hello in Tahitian. And it's a very, very popular song. And so, yeah, we're here to represent Tahiti, French Polynesia. Maruru, merci.
1: Thank you so much.
0: You're welcome. Thank you.

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0: Yeah, would you mind fucking shutting the fuck up? Just fucking concentrate.
2: Yes, chef.

Welcome back to Borborygmus on 4ZZZ Digital with myself, Georgie. It's a lovely Tuesday night. If you hear me, yeah, I got the sniffies. I think I got a little cold. So if you hear heavy breathing into the mic and some sniffies, please ignore them. I'm powering through. I just care for you guys so much. I'll keep going through. I'm nose to the grindstone. But I'm going to keep that nose to the grindstone and tell you what we just listened to. To start this episode, we had The Only Difference Between Martyrdom and Suicide is Press Coverage by Panic at the Disco from their 2006 hit album, A Fever You Can't Sweat Out. I think that is, besides the introduction, that's their first track on the album. It's one of those albums where it's the it sounds the best when you listen to it from first track to the last, like in order. And then after that, we had Down the Bottom by Flangepennies, which is a local band. I thought they were the Flangepennies. I think they're just Flangepennies. I think they are. I fact checked this. But as promised from last week, this week is going to be our 2000s emo music week. I still got some new local songs dabbled through, like the Flangepennies, that I thought fit the theme, because it's always great to play some new local bands. But most of what you're gonna hear is some emo music for you tonight, because let's just take a little, why not, you know, for a week, why not. And speaking of local bands, Sunday, we had the Recklink Community Cup. Yes, Brisbane Lions did lose, unfortunately. it was a tough watch. I saw it with the other two-thirds of Dirty Laundry, which if you

event. But yeah, we had Super Hotel and we had Dirty Harry and we had Bean Magazine that played. Dirty Harry opened, which we will be hearing some Dirty Harry in the next bracket. And then it was Super Hotel during halftime, and then at the end it was Bean Magazine. But I had to rush off to go see my family before I could hear Bean Magazine. But the announcer announced them as Bean Hotel, which I thought was very funny. I had a bit of a giggle at that, because who's going to Bean Hotel, you know? Who's taking a trip to Bean Hotel? But anyways, I digress. We've got some, I'm going to sprinkle in some stories about these said emo bands, little interviews, little tidbits and nuggets of wisdom that I've collected over the years. I'm also doing this episode because I was a little bit emo when I was like 14, and I listened to a lot of these songs when I was 14. So it's a blast from the past for me, really, and I just want to share that with you guys. So, and I have so much knowledge of this now, and I don't even listen to them anymore. So it's like, what do I do with all of this knowledge on all these songs and these bands and these people? Like, where does this go? Because it's not leaving my brain. As I was re-listening to these songs, it just clicked. It just came back instantly. And like, I'm not getting rid of this, like, all of these memories. But anyways, let's move forward. Up next, we've got some Paramore. I love Paramore, and I would play Paramore more often, but in the 4ZZZ music library, they only have After Laughter, besides a few other random songs in there, which this is one of them. But they only have After Laughter. But if you are a musician, you should go over to 4ZZZ.org/support and get yourself the music subscriber tier list, because then that fronts your songs on the digital library. So when I go to pick the local songs, I typically pick just like what I see first, and those are all 4ZZZ subscribers. And I know that the 4ZZZ people all do the same thing. We all do the same, all the announcers. 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But for now, we're going to have For a Pessimist, I'm Pretty Optimistic by Paramore, and then after that, some Dirty Harry. So stick around, okay? This is 4ZZZ with Borborygmus and Georgie. 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

0: At 4ZZZ, we acknowledge the traditional owners of the land on which we broadcast. We pay our respects to the elders, past, present, and emerging, of the Turrbal and Yagara people. We acknowledge that their sovereignty over this land was never ceded,
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2: 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We just had you by... I just hit my knee! You heard that. We just had You by Dirty Harry. And before that, we had For a Pessimist, I'm Pretty Optimistic by Paramore, because it's our emo week this week. And yeah, Dirty Harry played at RecLink Community Cup. So I was like, yeah, let's throw in some Dirty... Why not? Let's throw in some Dirty Harry in here. Little fun fact about Paramore, I am pretty sure it is Fall Out Boy that signed them to Fueled by Ramen. Fueled by Ramen was pretty much like the Vivo for like emo music. So like all emo bands were pretty much signed to Fueled by Ramen. But I also think they turned out to be like evil big corporate. So a lot of them distanced themselves, right? But Fall Out Boy signed Panic at the Disco, and they also signed Paramore, and I'm pretty sure they signed 21 Pilots too, but I could be wrong about that last one. But yeah, with Panic at the Disco, they kind of like sent in like a CD of their music, and they were like, our band's way better than yours, you need to play our band. And then Pete Wentz, the frontman of Fall Out Boy, he was like, I'm going to listen to this and I'm going to tell them how bad they are. I'm going to tell them that their band sucks. And then he listened to it, which was A Fever You Can't Sweat Out, like their demo tracks. And he went, damn, I got to sign them. They're pretty good. And a similar thing happened with Paramore, except it was more like Hayley Williams' voice was just so like insane, as you heard in the track. They were like, wow, we just have to sign these people. They're like crazy talented. And they are. Well, not Brendan Urie so much anymore. I don't know if you've heard any of his newer songs. I like to say that he died in like 2013, after Too Weird to Live, Too Rare to Die. Because that was when the drummer, I can't remember his name, it's like Steven something, but he left Panic at the Disco, so then it was just Brendan Urie by himself, and then that's just when it all went downhill, because it's like, where, how do you go from writing I Write Sins Not Tragedies to High Hopes? How do you go from that? And they're writing Me with Taylor Swift? That's horrible. That's the saddest thing I've ever seen. That's a real shame. Yeah, I like to say that he just, you know, and the new Brendan Urie is just, you know, someone else, just like a twin or something. I don't know. But he kind of got like shunned and bullied out of society for being a weirdo. Yeah, turns out he was a big weirdo. Not in the early stages of Panic at the Disco. I mean, there were like signs and he was building up to it, but it was more in the late stages. He just had weird interactions with fans. He was just slinging around the N-word like there was no tomorrow. Pasty Mormon boy from Las Vegas, by the way, to give you a picture. What is it with Mormons and backflipping, by the way? Because Benson Boone backflips and he's Mormon. Brendan Urie backflips and he's Mormon. Well, they're both ex-Mormons, but what is it with ex-Mormons and being singers and backflipping? Is Benson Boone also from Las Vegas? Also, my laptop's on 4%, so this show is really like a race to see, like, can I finish this show before my laptop dies? Because that'd be great if I could. I swear to God, if Benson Boone is from Las Vegas, Benson Boone Origin? Oh, you grew up in Washington. Oh, boring! Would have been funnier if he grew up in Las Vegas. I can't even remember how we got onto the topic of Benson Boone. Wow, I'm all over the shop today, guys. Wow. Okay. Yes, we're talking about Brendan Urie and how he just kind of, he like fell off. Because, yeah, he turned out to be a major weirdo. And then the whole, like, all of social media and society just kind of bullied him and shunned him out. And then, like, his last post was in, like, 2022 or 2023 or something. And then, like, since then, no one has seen anything from him. I mean, like, a year or two ago, he dropped Viva Lost Vengeance, which is his latest album. Worst thing I've ever heard in my entire life. His singing voice is beyond damage because he never took singing lessons because he didn't like people telling him what to fix because he just thought that he was gifted. And he was, but, like, you need to, like, use your voice properly, and he never did. So now his voice is just completely messed up. But a month or two ago, someone spotted him at a wedding singing. So, like, he's around and he's still singing, but yeah. And his haircut has changed. He has, like, a shaggy mullet now and a mustache. And he's singing at a wedding. I think it was a family member's wedding, though. I think I read somewhere. But that TikTok comment could have been lying to save him. Anyways, up next, we have Calypso by Spiderbait, Australian band. I didn't know that Spiderbait was an Australian band, but they are. So this is Calypso.

Hello. Welcome back to Borborygmus on Z Digital, 4ZZZ with Georgie. You just heard You Know What They Do to Guys Like Us in Prison by My Chemical Romance. And before that was Calypso by Spiderbait. Little fun fact about You Know What They do to Guys Like Us in Prison. It is a part of My Chemical Romance's album Three Cheers for Sweet Revenge, I believe. Three Cheers. That sounds about right. Anyways, the album is like, it's like a, it's like the, what am I even saying, dog? Okay. The album narrates like this protagonist that has to do a bunch of like crazy things and like kill a bunch of people to be reunited with his dead wife. Like he makes like this deal with like this devil and like he needs to, kill a bunch of people and then he can be reunited with his wife. And then like the devil is like, oh, it's, like, all evil people, but then he's, like, now you're as evil as them, so you have to die, and then they get reunited in, like, hell. But, You Know What They Do to Guys Like Us in Prison is the part of the narration where the protagonist needs to spend time in jail for killing all those people, and it's about gay boy sex. So yeah, it's about men getting it on, and I didn't even realize that until like I was like 15, and I was like thinking about that like album being like, that was a crazy album. I was thinking about that song and I went, oh my god, wait, that's what he was talking about. And seeing him like play live, like watching like videos of it, oh my god, it gets very chaotic on stage. So just like a little, tidbit for you. Just think about that. Chew on that little piece of nugget of wisdom. But I want to talk about the 9/11 to Ellen DeGeneres downfall pipeline, because it has to do with My Chemical Romance. So 9/11 happens. Gerard Way, lead singer of My Chemical Romance, was like, oh, we got to start a band. And he gets his brother involved and they create My Chemical Romance. And then Stephanie Myers writes Twilight, and she bases a lot of the aesthetics and everything off of My Chemical Romance. And then they keep asking My Chemical Romance to play a song for Twilight in like every single film, and they keep saying no, so instead they get Paramore, and then that's why we get the song Decode. If My Chemical Romance said yes, we would have never gotten Decode. But also we got Vampire Money from My Chemical Romance in their 2013 album. I cannot remember the name of it at this point, but it's pretty much just a song about not selling out and not, you know, doing it for, because they just didn't want to be a part of the weird vampire smut film. But, and then 50 Shades of Grey is based off of Twilight. It's a fanfic of Twilight. And then the movie 50 Shades of Grey gets made. And then Dakota Johnson goes on The Ellen Show to do an interview for 50 Shades of Grey, and then Ellen tries to call out Dakota Johnson, and then she was like, no, Ellen, you didn't get invited, that's not what happened, and blah, blah, blah, blah, blah, and then that's when all the stuff about Ellen got outed. So it's like this crazy, like, pipeline, and it all leads back to 9/11. It all leads back to 9/11, it all leads back to My Chemical Romance. And now Ellen DeGeneres doesn't have her show anymore, which a part of me is like, thank goodness. But I also think we wouldn't have as many podcasts as we have today because people would just, you know, go on Ellen DeGeneres and like have their 5 minutes of fame. But because we don't have Ellen anymore, people are just like making podcasts. You can't just make a podcast. You can't, like, that's not a thing that you can just do. Like, you, what are you going to talk about? You can't just make a podcast because you said something funny in a 5-second clip.
And that's it. Like, you don't have any interests. What are you going to talk about for like an hour? What does that even... And then it's always like... And then there's always like 5 million people in the room. There's always like 6 people on the mic all talking because they need 6 people there to fill the silence that is in the room because no one knows what to say. But then it's like even 6 people can't come up with something. I've gone off topic here. Okay. Another fun fact about My Chemical Romance. Gerard Way also is a comic book artist. And while he was on the road touring with My Chemical Romance, he was drawing up the comics and making Umbrella Academy. And then when My Chemical Romance split, he like released all of them and... Well, he was like, I'm pretty sure he was pretty sure Umbrella Academy was selling while My Chemical Romance was a thing, but it really took off after My Chemical Romance broke up, partially due to Gerard Way had more time, so they sold quicker, like, well, they came out quicker, but also partially because fans needed something, you know, needed new content from the band because they split, but they still liked the band, if that makes sense. I don't know if any of this is making sense, but I'm just going to keep powering through. And then, yeah. And then they got back together, My Chemical Romance. Not like as they used to, not fully, I don't think. But they did release a new thing, and they went on tour. I did not see it, but I'm sure it was amazing. And, you know, if you love My Chemical Romance, stick around because I have another My Chemical Romance song. Not after this, but at the end of the show. Still from the same album. So I'll tell you about the little context for that. It's not as fun as, you know, going into prison and having a sexual awakening, I guess. But it's as fun as it can be. But we're going to get into our 3 song bracket now. The first song that comes up is Kick in the Shins by Radio Free Alice, local band, and a new song from them, because we love listening to local bands here. And then afterwards, I've got an Australian emo band, Tonight Alive. And then after that, I've got a classic song, but I'm not going to give it away. You're going to stick around to find out. Jeez. And then after this, we've got some more talks, some more chats about some emo pop culture I just so happened to have stumbled across when I was 13 or 14. But for now, we're going to have a little listen to Radio Free Alice and their new song, Kick in the Shins. This is Borborygmus.

0: does it happen? You can get it walking. You can get it talking. You can feel it coming on around 17 past four. The feeling you get when you just can't handle anything anymore. You can get it dancing. You can get it when you're going to town. Matter of fact, I've got it right now. And that sort of thing needs a long, hard listen. And the thing you listen to is Triple Z. For Triple Z. A long, hard listen.
1: Hello. Welcome back to Borborygmus on Z Digital for Triple Z with me, Georgie. Let's see, what did we just listen to? We had Going Under by Evanescence. We then had, before that, Lonely Girl by Tonight Alive. And to start the bracket, we had Kickin' the Shins by Radio Free Alice, a local band, and that is their newest single. Yes, it's their newest single. Got one more talking bracket left. So in this talking bracket, I'm going to tell you a little story about how Fall Out Boy came to be and how one of their albums flopped pretty hard. Okay, so in the 2000s, it was just Pete Wentz, Patrick Stump, and Joe something. I can't remember his last name, but Patrick Stump originally was the drummer, and he was going to sing and play the drums. And eventually, it just kind of wasn't working. They were like, we need a drummer. Like, I can't do both of these because it's kind of hard. And then they were like, we need to get Andy something. I can't remember his last name. But they were like, we need to get him. We need to get him. He's so good. So then they did get him. And they started playing, and, you know, they're – all of their albums blew up and whatnot. And Patrick Stump was actually very shy to begin with. So Pete Wentz fronted Fall Out Boy, and Pete Wentz was the bassist, which pretty much he just like did all the interviews and stuff. And like when you think of an emo guy in the 2000s, you think of Pete Wentz, like the hoodie, the eyeliner, the hairstyle. It's Pete Wentz. Patrick Stump did come out of his shell more later, but I feel like Fall Out Boy has always been fronted by Pete Wentz, and it still is today. But eventually, it gets to like the 2000s, like 2000 and like 2010, and they're like, let's take a break. They take a little hiatus because, you know, they've been going on for a while. They've had a lot of success, and then they came back. They came back to, you know, release a album, and they released Save Rock and Roll. That's what it was. And it's this whole, it's like one of those things where like every song has a music video, and it all is like one movie. And I used to watch it all the time. That was rinse and repeat for 13-year-old me. I used to watch it all the time. It was so good. And it's a really good album too. They have a song, their last song, Save Rock and Roll, features Elton John, and that one's really good. I really like that song. And they have Courtney Love in there too with Rat-a-Tat. I feel like they have another feature on there, but I can't remember it. Whoops. And it should have done really well, except they were like a week too late, and Panic at the Disco released Too Weird to Live, Too Rare to Die. And, you know, you can only really just have one emo album at a time, and Too Weird to Live, Too Rare to Die was just, that's just a banger of an album. Like, that album was good. That's a good album. So, yeah, like, I was really no competing, and they should have charted, but they didn't, and the album flopped pretty hard. But they kept going, they kept persevering, and then they get to their next album. I don't know the title of it, but it has, you know, Centuries, which everyone knows that song. Uma Thurman, everyone knows that song. Immortals, everyone knows that song. Like, their next album charted really well, and it's like their most faint. It's like one. The thing is, it's hard because now Fall Out Boy and 2000s Fall Out Boy are very different Fall Out Boys. Like, it's like it is weird to think that, like, the song, like, Uma Thurman and Centuries is from the same band that produced Dance Dance, Sugar We're Going Down, Where Is Your Boy? Like, it has such a different sound. Because the later songs are very electronic. Like, it sounds like it has more of a drum, like, beat than live drums. And yeah, but you know what? It popped off. And it's probably because of Big Hero 6, because Immortals was in Big Hero 6, which is such a strange pull to me, because, like, their last album, because I think Immortals came out before the rest of the album. So the people that were creating Big Hero 6 saw this, like, emo rock band and went, yeah, right, you should get onto this. You should get onto this soundtrack. Because that album was, like, the first time that they started introducing more electronic sounds into all their sounds for their albums. So yeah, it's just a very strange pull to me, and they really had to have some, like, some faith, I guess. But anywho, I digress. Yeah, and then after that, they had another album. Again, cannot ruin it, remember the name of it. But it's Purple. It's Purple. It's Purple. And then that one was just, I think the electronic music got out of hand with that one, because I don't think there was a single instrument used to create that album. Remember your roots, Fallout Boy. What are we doing here? But yeah, and I also think there's, like, an irony in the fact that their big comeback and their big album was snubbed by Panic at the Disco, which was the band that they signed, which was also the band that they didn't think, they were, like, so excited to tell them that they sucked, and then they didn't. But I'm pretty sure they're all really close. Like, Fall Out Boy, 21 Pilots, and Panic at the Disco, they all went on tour together. That, 13-year-old me would have loved that. That would have been crazy. Where were you? Where were you when that happened? Please let me know via carrier pigeon, I guess, because Zed Digital, we don't have a text line here. Everything's pre-recorded. So just, like, let me know in your thoughts. I don't know. Like, if you have, like, a witch friend, make them, like, do their juju so I'm, like, telepathically aware where you were when the Fall Out Boy, Panic at the Disco, and 21 Pilots concert was. Because I'd love to know. I wish I was there. That would have been crazy. I remember I also followed, back then, I followed this girl, back in, like, 2020, maybe, or no, it would have been 2019, and she had, like, the clout glasses, and she used to hide pictures of 21 Pilots all around her house, and it'd be really funny. So then I tried to do the same, except my family didn't have a reaction to it, because they didn't know who these men were, and they just thought I was being weird. So it just wasn't as funny when I did it. But I thought it would have gotten a laugh, but looking back, it's like, it's not funny, they don't know who. I might have just got printing out photos of strange men and sticking them in my mum's journal. That's just, it's just a little strange. But let's move on to our last song. It's been a pleasure. I hope you guys have enjoyed this insightful episode. We'll be back to 90s female grunge after this. Just wanted to do a little break. Just wanted to do a little, just spice things up. But same place, same time. Borborygmus, Georgie, 4ZZZ, Zed Digital. This is My Chemical Romance.

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1: You are listening to Zed Digital, the digital stream of 4ZZZ 102.1. I am Evan Dentley, your ever-loving host, and this week I'm not going to give a content warning.
2: Oh, Mike, don't say that!
1: What? Sheesh. You mean I can't talk about the time I've...
2: Oh, Mike, don't say that!
1: Okay, fine. This is the propaganda, and for the next hour, there will be explicit language and adult concepts. If anyone around you or you yourself is offended by these things, tune out for the next hour. And don't forget that the propaganda sucks.
2: Oh, Mike, don't say that, because that irritates me.
3: 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Sorry.

0: G'day, matey potatoes. I'm Jody from Flangepanies. You are listening to The Propaganda. You know what to do. Text it. Oh, no, you can't text in. Fuck. Hang on. Let me start again.
1: No, that's perfect. The frequent

0: Flanger Pennies there on Zed Digital with Noise Complaint, reminding us all to live loud and proud and not give a fuck about other people's opinions. I am evidently your ever-loving host. This is The Propaganda here for the next hour, spinning some tunes and some nonsense on Zed Digital, proudly presented by 4ZZZ 102.1 FM. Before the Flanger Pennies, Hot Chocolate with Emma. Right before Hot Chocolate, one more Billy before the Hot Chocolate before bed. One more Billy with I'm All Right. Before one more Billy, Hairy Mother of God, I'm Growing to Love Those Guys with Public Service Announcement. And right at the tippily nipply tippity top, Insane Clown Posse with Forever. There's a little bit of a theme. Once again, we do try and stick to a theme. This week, it's all about enjoying the time you have. Enjoying the experiences that are out there. Because, well, I don't want to go all Lion King on you folks, but there's far more to see than can ever be seen and far more to do than can ever be done, family and friends. And you're not guaranteed it. Oh, no. It's not a guarantee. You might get hit by a bus tomorrow. But wait, Mr. Dentley, I hear you say. I don't live anywhere near a bus route. Yes, but you might get a lift with somebody or get a cab and get T-boned by a bus. And the last second, you're going to see it heading towards you. And you're going to go, son of a bitch, that guy on the radio was right. Even though I don't live anywhere near a goddamn bus route. But yes, get out there, embrace life. Grab it by the balls or whatever it has and squeeze until you hear a crunch. I say this because, family and friends, you know I'm very into the punk and hardcore music here as I spin the music for the good folks of Brisbane and across the globe that tune in. We've had a loss in the punk and hardcore family. Lou Collar from Sick of It All passed away recently. I play a lot of Sick of It All here. Sick of It All have been a soundtrack to mine and many, many people's lives for the last 40 years. Yes, this was their 40th year as a band. And it was 1 week after Lou Collar's birthday. So 40 years as a band, 1 week after his birthday, he doesn't get to listen to any music or taste any good food anymore. But you can. So this is your reminder this week to get out there, do some stuff that scares you, whatever it is, and just live. Remind yourself that you're alive. Here's a Sick of It All triple play. Shout out, rest in power, Lou Collar from Sick of It All.
1: Stanley, see this? This is this. This ain't something else. This is this.

three red hot steaming slabs of Sick of It All on Zed Digital there for you. R.I.P. Lou Collar. We lost the singer from Sick of It All very, very recently. Just about to hit their 40th year on stage, as I said before. I still remember when I first heard them many, many, many, many years ago. I was on my way to a Triple Z market day, believe it or not, with my buddy Simon. A different Simon. And we're listening to this tape, and I was blown away by this stuff. And, you know, as the story goes, what the hell is this? It's called Sick of It All. Here, have the tape. 30 years later, you know, I was still listening to them. And it reminds us that we're not guaranteed tomorrow. Hell, you're not even guaranteed the next hour. And neither are loved ones. So tell somebody you love that you appreciate them this week. Or get out of your comfort zone and do something scary. Because you might not have tomorrow. You know what else might not be here tomorrow? Community radio. Yeah, I did it. I went there. Well, I was voted in high school boy most likely to write a really tacky segue for a community radio show. So here I am. But we have Radiothon next week where you can subscribe, win a whole bunch of prizes. I can't even talk about it. There's so much going on. Next week's going to be a big show that I talk about it. But it guarantees community radio if you subscribe and support. Anyway, I'm running out of things to say, so let's play some Brisbane music. You're on Zed Digital.

0: 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Before Blowhard, the Dog Trackers.
1: It's a dog.
0: No, the Dog Trackers. Honestly, Barnaby, piping up like you're an audio sample sitting there on my desktop. Hey, who do you think you are? And before that, the Disgruntled Taxpayers with Road Safety Song. Family and Friends, three bands that would not exist without 4ZZZ. I don't know how true that is, but I'll debate it. I'll publicly debate it. I'll debate it on the radio. I'll go John Laws. I'll go, what are you talking about, you damned idiot? You damned fool. I don't understand what you're talking about. I will go to those links because that's how important 4ZZZ is. Anyway, let's keep the show going with another band who are touring next year. Oh, I'm so excited by this. I weed in my jammies a little bit. Faith No More.

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1: Some people say, yeah, I don't have to drink to have a good time. You go, okay, but that means you have to have a good time to have a good time. How do you pull that off? I drink to have a good time. It's a fail-safe. I take whatever mundane shit I was doing anyway, and I just start pouring booze on top of it. And within a short amount of time, it's fantastic. I have a problem? No, lady. I have a solution. You have a problem.

0: I'm 36 years old. 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I'm no longer allowed to eat, then go to sleep. Dude, my favorite thing in the world is to eat, then go directly to sleep. I'll eat laying down if it speeds up the process. Have you ever had a huge meal, then gone right to sleep? You sleep so fucking deep. You touch the bottom of the pool every time. Whenever I meet someone that's like, I have insomnia, I'm like, you're not eating late enough. Eat as your eyes are shutting, you're gonna go down like a goddamn grizzly bear. You are gonna wake up with the heartburn of a 20-year homicide detective. Getting chewed up by cold cases. All those bodies and no names! Those are someone's children, Diane!
1: People you love will turn their backs on you. You'll lose your hair, your teeth. Your knife will fall out of its sheath. But you still don't like to leave before the end of the movie.

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They'll tar you and drag you through town, but you still don't like to leave before the end of the movie. No, you still don't like to leave before the end of the show.

0: end of the show.
1: That's right. You shouldn't leave before the end of the show, because that's, well, that's now. That's the end of the show. Kate there with End of the Movie, with a poignant reminder that it is the end of the show, indeed. Before Cake, 750 Rebels from Brisbane with 24/7. Before the 750 Rebels, Soundgarden with Dusty. That was the Moby remix of Dusty. Now, I'm old enough to remember when that was a big deal. An album had come out and then somebody said, "Well, it's got a Moby remix on it, man. It's mental, man. It's absolutely mental, the Moby remix." I don't know if that happens anymore. I don't know. And at the very top, yes, they are touring next year. As I said, Faith No More with From the Dead. Anyway, that's quite enough from me. Stick around here on Zed Digital. You've got the Lobster Trick coming up next. And don't forget to subscribe. Subscribe next week, because Radiothon's going to be on and I'm going to be talking all about it. There's so many prizes and giveaways and fantastic stuff. I'm going to be even appearing in the station for a couple of days there. Good night, everybody.

Hello and welcome to the Lobster Trick on 4ZZZ, Z Digital to be specific, episode 9, with me, Tristan, your host. My pronouns are he, him, and it's always an honour and a privilege to be with you. I do record these episodes on Yugga and Turrbal country, and I thank the Aboriginal ancestors of this country for taking such wonderful care of the lands on which I get to live and create and work on. This episode, I'm going to bookend the show with two albums, the first of which is a compilation by Full of Air, a radio show on 4ZZZ FM. Goes live every Tuesday night, 7 p.m. until 8 p.m. It features 9 tracks by femme and/or queer identifying artists that make experimental and ambient sounds. At the end of the show, I'm going to finish with the debut LP from Chrome Cell Torture. It's full of swagger, this album, and some sort of goth punk type of music. Lots of guitar, and it's been a long time coming, so I'm really looking forward to seeing them play at Alamone Records with Lonely Corpse in a couple of weeks. In between, I'm going to play a couple of long-form tracks, one new and one of my favourite tracks from a couple of years back. If you are new to the show, it's all about noise and sound from enclaves and far-flung places. And if you're wondering what exactly that means, you're really just going to have to listen to the next 2 hours and you'll be in a much better position to comment. Enjoy the show.

And I look in the one who says life. The moment's past, the spine beat. And candle light burning on the dim sun.

executive stock.

as we near the end of the Lobster Trick, episode 9. On 4ZZZ, I do just want to back announce the tracks that we heard. The first 9 tracks were released on a compilation by a Full of Air radio show on 4ZZZ FM, with all profits donated to Open Doors Youth Service. Shout out to that wonderful community service for LGBTIQA+ young people aged between 12 and 25. In order, Jashka and Fat Shouty gave us Sitting on Your Shoulders, Dominance with Love is the Minimal Form, Update Prayer with Locks, Scraps, Love That With One Stroke Cuts Time in Two. Raquel gave us Slummer, Chinese with Bodybuilder, Cleo with Casing, Attention Shoppers, Wormhole Explained, and Computer Noise by Genie to finish. After that, we heard a track, Teflon Blues, by JWLSN, Liam Keenan, taken from their debut together collaboration out on Room 40. That album is outstanding. I've been playing a few tracks from that over the last several weeks. After that, we heard Procession by Belgian artist Amber Lenzia. I'm sure I'm pronouncing that incorrectly. One of my favourite albums from 2023. The release is an A and a B track called Saab Fanfare. And we finished with 9 tracks from local goth punks Chrome Cell Torture. Their album is called Ibiza. And the tracks from 1 to 9 are Warm Donation, Acidic, Bushman, In Favour, Bury the Boy, Cop Out, Promise Machine, Salt, and The Good That Hurt Does. Thanks again for your time. I'll be back between 10 p.m. and midnight next Tuesday on Z Digital. Hope you have a good week.

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1: Well, rain is predicted and those gutters haven't been cleaned since last year. Surely those gutters are chockers with leaves.
2: Are you sure that ladder is stable? 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
1: No worries, just hand me the hose. I just need to reach over like this.
3: Oh, f*** hell.
2: Tom, what am I going to do with you?
4: Accidents happen, but proper wound care can prevent complications. 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Then clean the wound thoroughly with mild soap and running water. Avoid alcohol or hydrogen peroxide as they can damage tissue. 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Try to use a bandage with a hydrocolloid type of dressing. These dressings contain gel forming agents which retain moisture for 3 to 5 days. It's best to keep your wound moist as you want to promote faster healing while minimizing disruption to the natural healing process. Daily or frequent dressing changes can interfere with scab formation, which slows healing and causes scarring. If the dressing becomes wet, soiled, or shows signs of fluid leaking through, change the dressing promptly to prevent bacterial growth. Remember, the point of a bandage is to protect your cut against dirt and bacteria. If your wound is deep, won't stop bleeding, or shows signs of infection like redness or discharge, go to your GP or the emergency room.
1: Well, you clean that up easy peasy, just like the expert said.
2: Yeah, the cut's fine. But that broken leg, that will be a month of me waiting on you hand and foot.
1: Surely you can't be serious.
2: I am serious. And don't call me Shirley.
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Throughout my life, I've been fortunate to meet some very courageous and supportive people.

0: Sometimes it takes a heap of courage to be a true friend. 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So next time you're with a friend who's been drinking, be courageous, take the keys and call a taxi, because friends don't let friends drink drive.
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0: Hola, Adam from Peking Duck here for Rads. 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
1: for RAD, recording artists, actors and athletes against drink driving. We see a lot of things at gigs, mostly people having a good time and having a few drinks. But what we'd hate to see is someone getting behind the wheel after they'd been drinking. Being even a little bit over the limit makes it too easy to lose control and possibly lose your life or that of a friend. So if you plan to drink, plan ahead. Arrange a designated driver who won't drink or stay the night at a friend's place.
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Listen to my voice. My voice is the most tiring voice in the world. Listen to my voice. Listen to my voice. My voice is the most tiring voice in the world. And I'm going to count to 10. Every number will make you more tired. Let the numbers make you tired. And when I tell you to close your eyes, don't fight it. Just let them close. So that you can go deeper and deeper. And deeper to sleep. Every time a person smokes a cigarette, it puts a streak of black sticky tar in the lungs. So many black streaks that they merge together, and the lungs are smothered with black sticky tar. And the horrible thing is that the lungs I'm talking about are your lungs. Your lungs are covered in black tar. It interferes with your breathing. It makes you cough and wheeze. And eventually, it will give you cancer.

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Listen to my voice. Now the cancer is horrific because it creeps and crawls and eats its way across your lungs until there are no lungs left. And then the person dies in agony.

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Listen to my voice. Listen to my voice. My voice is the most tiring voice in the world. Now the cancer is horrific because it creeps and crawls and eats its way across your lungs until there are no lungs left. And then the person dies in agony. Listen to my voice.

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Listen to my voice. Every time a person smokes a cigarette, it puts a streak of black sticky tar in the lungs. So many black streaks that they merge together, and the lungs are smothered with black sticky tar. And the horrible thing is that the lungs I'm talking about are your lungs. Your lungs are covered in black tar. It interferes with your breathing. It makes you cough and wheeze. And eventually, it will give you cancer.

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Every time a person smokes a cigarette, it puts a streak of black sticky tar in the lungs.

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And then the person dies in agony.

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2: Thank you so much. This song, the first iteration of it, started all of this. It was a complete fucking accident. In October 2023, everything that I thought I knew about the world collapsed. And it's been collapsing ever since.

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Through the smoke and fire of the exhaust fumes, she just laughed and loved me.

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She's a precious jewel that I can't buy. She's a scene I'm playing in

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My mind calls you, and I want to take flight to some other garden.

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